0: Investigative Unit joined the search for Lester Eubanks. They uncovered new leads, possible sightings, and at every turn found resistance from those who want Lester Eubanks to be forgotten. What they've uncovered is a case that's about more than murder. It's about family loyalty, a life on the run, and a first-hand look at how the U.S. Marshals are trying to solve one of the oldest fugitive cases in American history. Now, they may be closer than ever. From ABC News.
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7: New Orleans Saints rookie wide receiver Jordan Tyson will miss some time with a hamstring injury. The NFL suspended Falcons edge rusher James Pierce 8 games after a domestic violence arrest early this year. 3 exhibitions tonight. The Broncos lead 17-0 at Atlanta in the second quarter. Currently, the Jets and quarterback Cade Klubnik are up 10-3 on Tampa Bay in the second. And the Dolphins lead 7-3 at Washington early second quarter on Devon Achane's touchdown run. To Major League Baseball, it's the Pirates 4-1 over Boston in the top of the fifth. Today, the Cubs beat St. Louis 3-0 on a 3-run homer in the sixth by Seiya Suzuki. The White Sox are in front now, 6-3, fifth inning at Detroit. The White Sox with a 2.5-game lead in the AL Central over Detroit. The Rays have won 9 in a row, but they're losing at home so far, 2-1 in the third against the Baltimore Orioles. I'm Steve DeSager.
5: One guy is happily divorced. One guy is happily married. One guy gets called daddy by his 3 beautiful daughters. Aww. One guy gets called daddy after a credit card approval. One guy won a state high school basketball championship. One guy only covered a state high school basketball championship. One guy does voiceovers for fast food chains. One guy only eats fast food. Does this seem weird to anybody else?
8: Hey, I heard that.
5: 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And sitting in for Rob Parker and Kelvin Washington, here's Robert Guerra and Monsi Bolaños.
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9: On a funky flashback Friday, Rob G, Monsi Bolaños sitting in for Rob Parker and Kelvin Washington. Still down in Atlanta at NABJ. Rob Parker still recovering from Menti and A-Night.

0: contender for the number one overall pick in the draft next year. Thanks to one team's performance tonight, and no, it's not the Jets. They were already in contention for the number one pick. Smart guy. We'll have that coming up in about 10 minutes. But, you know, it's weird because thinking about all the different topics we've had the last couple of days to talk about, all the quarterbacks, it's fun to talk about Mendoza and Aller and Klubnik and all this stuff. And you think about what's coming up this weekend. A story today made me think about how really – this is the first time I can ever remember not talking about a specific team as much as we have.
1: Okay.
0: Right? The story today involving the Seahawks decide to sign DB Terrion Arnold. Remember, he's the guy that was let go by the Lions because he's facing a felony charge over kidnapping, a lot of bad things that could be coming his way. We saw this from a couple of weeks ago. The Lions let him go. He had a lot of visits, and he agreed to a one-year minimum salary deal with Seattle. Now, it's not known when he's going to come play for the team, but right now he's facing 8 felony charges stemming from a kidnapping and robbery in Tampa, Florida in February. He was arrested in June. He turned himself in. I mean, look, forget about the part of like, what are we doing really? He can have a free agent tour after this goes on, and he can still sign like with what's going on. But like, when I saw this today, I said, wow, this is the first time I think we've said anything about the Seahawks the entire preseason. I mean, from the draft leading up to now, like, I can't ever remember talking less about a defending champion in the NFL than about the Seahawks.
1: Well, right?
0: I'm on board with it. Like, that I think in 10 years, we're going to look back and go, wow, man, remember that outlier year when the Seahawks won and Darnold won? Like, how weird was that, man? Remember they played the Patriots and they made it all the way to the Super Bowl? How nuts. Like, we're going to look back and go, that was the kind of year. And I'm on board with it, but it really still is shocking that doesn't matter. They're still the champs, and we're not talking about them. We're talking about other teams in their division more than we're talking about the Cardinals more than we're talking about the Seattle Seahawks and other teams, and they're just not part of it. Whether it's still, I still don't believe in Sam Darnold. The guy just won the Super Bowl. He had 2 great years in a row. The Seahawks just won it all. But still, there is zero talk, zero buzz, zero conversation about the defending champions in the NFL. I have not seen that. I don't know the last time this has happened.
1: No, that is fair. I mean, you don't have a lot of big personalities. We do have Hard Knocks circling in the background. We've seen some of the headlines. I mean, Sam Darnold talking about LeBron James going to Philly was the biggest headline to come out. As I've said, Hard Knocks is done. Let it go. But, you know, just real quickly in terms of the signing of this, going, oh, yeah, we knew him through the pre-draft process and all these people said great things. Like, he's got a bunch of felony charges hanging over his head here. He may be a great guy in the locker room and on this one. That doesn't concern you, that you have to make this move. And I go, that's how the rich keep getting richer, is being bold. But, I mean, come on. Sam Darnold, number 21 on your top 100 NFL players. What do you think of that? You got that. But you don't have those same characters like you had with the Legion of Boom. You know, the only thing I've been asked about with the Seahawks is Jadarian Price and how high he should go in fantasy drafts now that he takes over for Kenneth Walker III.
0: Yeah, I mean, look, I know that it's not a sexy team. It wasn't the Chiefs. It wasn't the Patriots with Brady. Like, you go down and all. I mean, really, you're going back to, like, 2000? You're going back before then to say, hey, here's a team we're talking about less going into the next season? Maybe back to Tampa in 2002? Like, are we going back that far?
1: You leave Brad Johnson alone.
0: Really, I mean, that's really how buzzless the Seahawks are. They're almost like one of those champs from the 70s where, hey, they just did everything well. They ran the football well. Their quarterback played better than we thought. Their defense was fantastic, and they won the Super Bowl. Like, that's kind of how we're treating the Seahawks this summer with where we are.
1: Well, plenty of time to get your Sam Darnold vitriol going again for folks.
0: I'm telling you, man, that's really something. Exit out by the Fresca, exit Swollen Dome, Jason Smith, Mike Harmon. Coming up next, yes, who has joined the running for the number one pick in the 2027 draft after tonight?
2: Cleveland!
0: Fox.
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3: In the American League West, Houston started the night two games ahead of the Rangers. Houston has won with five runs in the bottom of the 10th, beating Seattle 10-7. Christian Walker, the game-winning homer. Yordan Alvarez hit his 36th of the year. And the Rangers have just fallen behind 5-3 at the A's in the bottom of the 7th. The Dodgers lead the Brewers 3-1 in the top of the 7th. Dodger starter Yoshinobu Yamamoto went the first six innings with nine strikeouts. The Padres won their sixth game in a row, 7-5 at Cleveland. Baltimore ended Tampa Bay's nine-game winning streak, 6-5. Toronto down the Yankees, 3-1. Wins for the Mets in Arizona. Wins for the Cubs and Pirates. Cincinnati shut out Miami, 1-0. White Sox won at Detroit, 9-5. New Orleans Saints rookie wide receiver Jordan Tyson will miss some time with a hamstring injury. NFL preseason, Denver dominated at Atlanta, 27-7. I'm Steve Lasig.
17: Please welcome
0: Jason Smith.
17: Oh,

0: All right, Brain, we got a full slate of preseason. Vikes and Giants, Carolina and the Bills, the Browns and the Bears, Jags and the Saints, Rams, Chiefs, Eagles, Ravens, Cowboys, Seahawks. Anything today strike your fancy?
1: You know, Anthony, most of the stuff I bet has moved, so I don't really want to give stuff out where the edge is gone. But one game that's actually moved, or I think it's moved a little bit too heavy, is I do like Carolina getting 3.5 today. You could still get that. I understand Josh Allen's going to play probably a possession, but I actually thought this line should be closer to maybe Buffalo -1. I think 3.5 is too high, and again, these preseason games, a lot of them are very, very close. I think 3.5 is too high. I kind of like Carolina here plus the 3.5.
2: Yeah, I have them +1. I got a bad number, but you look at the trend, obviously, of like teams are playing the Hall of Fame game, how much better they look in the next week. We saw like Cardinals yesterday, right?
1: Yesterday,
2: 2 days ago, played really well. Panthers going to play their starters a little bit more. So is Buffalo, by the way. The one game I have not wagered on today that kind of caught my attention is the Bears are getting 3 points against the Browns. After yesterday watching the Jets and the Falcons play, I'm like, the bad teams look terrible. I kind of just want to take the Bears. Like, the Stars aren't going to play, I get it, but they're just a better coach team. They're going to be better on offense. They're going to be better on offense. They're going to be better at quarterback, even though they're not playing Caleb Williams. Like, they're going to be buttoned up. I'm not saying Todd Monken is a bad coach, by the way. It's just a situation. Like, I don't think Kevin Stefanski is a bad coach, but the Falcons are, their quarterback situation stinks. They looked terrible yesterday. So,
1: and also, Badgen to me has been like a good backup quarterback.
0: I agree.
1: And like in a game like this, like they probably have the quarterback edge, even though they're not quote unquote playing their starters.
2: So, I'll ask you, the Ravens for so many years have been a covering machine, and there's many reasons for that
0: today.
2: But there's no John Harbaugh anymore, which is a big factor in their covering. Does that change your opinion on a number like this?
1: 100%. 100%. Yes, absolutely does. Look, a lot of it we know with preseason is how the coach values it, what he wants to put in this. Obviously, Harbaugh was a guy who wanted to win the games. Again, we'll see how it plays out with the new regime, but I'm not going to assume that they're going to have that same mindset at all.
0: Agree. Yeah, no, I hear. I like the Eagles today because of the quarterback situation. Because
1: Eagles have a good quarterback room with this stuff.
0: Yeah, you're going to have Tanner and you're going to have Dalton go at it. Because they're actually battling for the backup.
1: That's a big thing.
0: They're expecting somebody to make an offer. And then they like, what's his face? Carson, the kid from North Dakota.
2: Oh, Carson Wentz?
0: No, not Carson. I'm the guy Wentz on the brain. I just think all of a sudden, Cole Payton. They like Cole Payton.
2: Cole Payton, but say that, I'm not sure they care about Carson Wentz.
0: Cole Payton.
2: So, by the way, Bray, we had 8 of 9 games this week have gone under. Is that something you look for today? I mean, and by the way, like yesterday a lot of the games were.
1: Do you remember correctly? High scoring, like last year it was. Oh, the whole thing is over. I think last year potentially some of it would have been like coaches were trying to just be more aggressive. But I will say this, like I did even see like the Steelers on a 4th-and-1 at their own 29 in the first half, still went for it just because I guess it's the preseason. Whatnot. I don't know if I can, again, small sample size, Jeff, I don't know if I can glean enough from that to say it's a trend personally.
0: All right, what about, is there any totals you're on or today?
1: Well, I did bet under 39 in the Dallas-Seattle game, but I think that's gone down a point since I did it. But no other totals.
0: All right. Baseball. What do you got baseball-wise?
1: Got a few baseball, and look, Mizorowski laying $1.20 against Justin Robleski of the Dodgers. His shine is kind of starting to fade a little bit. To me, again, with Miz -120 and I have a better bullpen, I absolutely think the Brewers go at least 6-5 there. I like taking this game. This is my favorite game of the day. And we're getting a nice break, taking +130. Michael Lorenzen of the Rockies has given up, I want you to hear this, Ant, 164 hits in 112 innings. That's his ERA of 7. An ERA of 7, 164 and 112. I don't think I've ever seen a ratio that bad. Logan Webb pitching well. I'll take the Giants minus 1.5 plus 1. I was actually stunned at that line. I made that line even money. Like, I thought it would be like plus 100 to get plus 130. That's my best game of the day. It's one of my, I think it's a, I have a lot on that. I absolutely think they win this game by multiple, more than one run. And I'll give you one other opinion. Troy Melton of the Tigers, the best pitcher in baseball no one's heard of. His last 54 innings, allowed five runs. He's been absolutely sensational. Yeah. Played about $1.30 today against Anthony Kay and the White Sox. I thought that should have been closer to $1.50.
2: Well, the Giants suck, so good luck with that, because I'm a Giants fan. I was,
1: The Giants suck, but you know what? So do the Rockies, and you know what?
2: I know.
1: When Logan Webb pitches, my friend, they don't suck.
2: The Giants do play well. I do have Giants to have the worst record in baseball at 65-1. So, like, I am...
1: Really?
2: Yeah. We're still alive. Still alive.
1: Wow. Over. Pretty good bet. All right.
0: Yeah, like you're rooting Rockies in this one, baby.
2: We need the Angels to win some. We need some Angels, wins. Come on, Angels. You can do it.
0: They're horrible. They're terrible. My God. Bray, great stuff. Jeff, great stuff. We love you guys. Have a wonderful weekend. We'll see you next week. Fellas are out. We
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12: 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We do have a few dates. And if you want to check up the up-to-date list of races, tracks, dates that have already been announced by NASCAR, just head on over to the Southern Racing Radio Facebook page at facebook.com/Southern Race Week or on Twitter at SRW Radio. I've posted a link there every time they update the schedule with new tracks, new times, and what networks will be carrying those respective races. So I check that out there once again on our social media platforms on Facebook and Twitter. But William, one of the things, and also earlier this week, William, the IndyCar Series released their schedule. And I wanted to get your opinion on something because you are a big fan of the racing world. And I know you also watch NHRA and IndyCar as well as NASCAR. But last year, IndyCar Series and the NASCAR Cup Series raced on the same weekend at Phoenix Raceway last year. And they're going to do it again this year as well, William, at Phoenix Raceway, the first race of the season at Phoenix for the Cup Series on Sunday, March 14th. But then on Saturday, March 13th, the IndyCar Series will be in action there at Phoenix Raceway as well. Let me ask you something, William. I want to get your opinion on this. What do you think of seeing maybe more weekends where the IndyCar Series and the Cup Series race at the same track on the same weekend? Would you like to see more of that kind of stuff?
13: Heck yes. And I tell you what, race fans, if you're in the Phoenix area or you're not, and you just need to get a plane ticket from wherever you live, that is the weekend to buy Saturday and Sunday tickets. Because let me tell you what, IndyCars on an oval track will blow your mind away. Yes, I vote yes to see more IndyCars on a race weekend with NASCAR at the same track. I'm telling you what, it would just be amazing to see those guys. Now, the difference is the IndyCar is going to be doing about 225, 235 miles an hour. And they're not going to make the loud thundering sounds as they go around the track when you're sitting in the grandstands. But I'm just telling you now, and also too, that's the pro. The cons is with IndyCars, you're not going to see the bumping, beating, and banging on the NASCAR circuit. So if you want to see cars go really, really fast and right there in front of you, just go, and that's it. Then you definitely, versus, that's my version of NASCAR. Then you definitely want to buy a ticket for that. I mean, you Phoenix, Barb, we're going to Phoenix next year. I mean, that is awesome, bro.
12: Yeah, I mean, they did it last year, and I guess they figured let's try it again here. So hopefully this is an experiment that might lead to more race weekends with IndyCar and the Cup Series in action on the same weekend. But once again, that'll be at Phoenix Raceway with the IndyCar Series on Saturday, March 13th, and the Cup Series race on Sunday, March 14th. And of course, as we mentioned, we have another star-studded edition of a Southern Race Week Radio coming up for you this week here in just moments. We will speak with the promoter of the Star Superstock Tour Series. They'll have their last event of the season coming up this weekend. And Boo Carlisle, who is the promoter of the tour, will join us to preview and recap how the 2026 season went in the Star Superstock Tour Series. And then also our very own WB had the opportunity to speak with the owner of Five Flag Speedway to talk about a lot of events that are going to be going on at a lot of tracks in the short track world. And then also I had the opportunity to speak with Doug Turnbull of the Performance Racing Network. We'll get the latest in NASCAR news and information as the silly season has officially kicked off for NASCAR here in 2026. So we'll have all that coming up for you here this week on Southern Race Week Radio. But before we get to that, though, let's take a look at the latest in racing news this week on Southern Race Week Radio. First, let's kick things off with the IndyCar Series. As I just mentioned earlier in this program, IndyCar has announced the return of a supercharged set of races to kick off the 2027 NTT IndyCar Series season as part of phase one of next year's overall schedule. The spring event lineup includes other adrenaline-fueled launch with three straight weekends at the streets of St. Petersburg on Sunday, March 17th. As I mentioned earlier, the Phoenix Raceway on Saturday, March 13th, and the streets of Arlington on Sunday, March 21st. IndyCar announced the dates and locations for the first eight races of the 2027 season as phase one of the scheduling is unveiling. Check out all the latest information on the schedule at IndyCar.com. Over to the NHRA series, the City of Rockingham, Richmond County Tourism Development Authority, the NHRA, and Rockingham Dragway have announced Nitro Fest, a free community celebration on Thursday, September 24th in downtown Rockingham, North Carolina, in advance of the inaugural NHRA Nationals at The Rock. And take a look at racing action coming up this weekend. William in the Cup Series. They'll be at Richmond Raceway for some short track racing. The Cookout 400 taking place Saturday night under the lights, August 15th, with a 7 p.m. green flag drop. You can catch the race on the USA Television Network. Radio coverage provided by the Motor Racing Network, which can also be heard on Sirius XM NASCAR Channel 90. And then also IndyCar action going up on Sunday, August 16th, with the Ontario Honda Dealers Indy at Mokron. That'll be a 12 p.m. Eastern Time green flag. You can catch the race on the Big Fox Television Network, and IndyCar Radio Network will have the radio coverage for you as well. And the NHRA series will be off this weekend, but they'll be back in action August 20th through the 23rd for the NHRA Brainerd Nationals from Brainerd, Minnesota. So there you go, William. That is the latest in racing news this week on Southern Race Week Radio.
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0: 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That was all until, well, we'll get to that part.
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4: A dangerous combination of extreme heat, flooding, and strong thunderstorms highlight the weather across the country. Nearly 100 million Americans are dealing with oppressive heat, especially across the southern plains and lower Mississippi Valley. Temperatures will reach the upper 90s and triple digits from Texas and Oklahoma into the deep south, with heat indexes in some areas approaching 110 to 115 degrees. Meanwhile, another round of thunderstorms threatens the Midwest and Ohio Valley, where already saturated ground means additional heavy rain could quickly produce flash flooding. Strong storms may also bring damaging wind gusts. And in Hawaii, Tropical Storm Lala is strengthening as it approaches the Big Island. Forecasters say it could become a hurricane, bringing potentially life-threatening flooding, damaging winds, and dangerous surf on this weekend. And that's a look at your national forecast. I'm Jim Forbes.
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0: 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It's Alfie as we continue on with this brand new week's edition of Southern Race Week Radio. He's part of the crew for the Performance Racing Network and also the host of the Five to Go podcast. Ladies and gentlemen, let's welcome in a great friend of the show, Mr. Doug Turnbull.
1: Man, that doesn't wake you up. Nothing does there, Alfie. Good day to you. Hope you and everybody are doing well that's listening in here.
0: Mr. Turnbull, really want to...

0: Have you on here to kind of break down so far what NASCAR has announced as far as the releasing of some of the races and events that will be going on the schedule for 2027. And of course, one of the big things that jumped out so far that NASCAR has announced is that the Clash will be returning in 2027 to Daytona to kick off Speed Weeks before we get to the Daytona 500. Now, this has been kind of a rotating race over the last few years, with it being at the Coliseum there in California, and then, of course, the last few years at Bowman Gray. But your thoughts on the Clash returning to Daytona Speedway for the kickoff of Speed Weeks?
1: After a five-year absence, as you mentioned, 3 years of the Coliseum, two at Bowman Gray Stadium, and I'm definitely not against it. With the Clash being in Daytona, it seems like what's old is new again. But, you know, Alfie, you and I are old enough to remember 5 years ago, 2021, when Eric Jones won the Clash with a car that looked like it had just gotten out of a short track. It was so beat up. And because they rode, the cars basically rode around a line for the whole time and then just started wrecking left and right, you know, and for what? And I think people at that point, that was kind of the straw. I guess that was 2020, if I'm not mistaken. So, you know, and then 2021, they moved down to the road course, and then they were out of the Coliseum for 3 years before, you know, before doing the 2 years at Bowman Gray Stadium. That's what it was. So, yeah, I mean, I'm okay with it. I think it's great, and I like the idea of bringing a Speed Week feel back to Daytona when you know, sprinkle in there maybe some preseason testing, maybe a little more practice, and you know, I would especially feel like old times, because this race used to be the Bud Shootout, you know, from when I went and started watching a race in 2001, is you put the ARCA race on the same day as the Clash, you know, and they'd have qualifying the next day instead of having qualifying on Wednesday and the ARCA race on the Saturday before the Daytona 500. If you spread it out like that, it'll really feel like old times. I'm not sure how good that race is going to be, you know, and I think the format, you know, for it to be a decent race, is probably going to need to make it a shorter race, but TV is going to determine that, so we'll see.
0: Now, Doug, just a few weeks ago, NASCAR announced that starting with the race at New Hampshire Motor Speedway, they'll be doing 50-minute practice sessions for the rest of the races throughout the rest of the season. I think I come from a generation, I guess, and you can say the same thing as well, where we always enjoyed, like, you know, happy hour and watching practice and watching them go out there and take some laps around the track. You know, it was kind of a great way to enjoy that entire race weekend. And, of course, we got away with that with COVID. But what are your thoughts on NASCAR returning with the 50-minute practices? And should we see more of this in 2027?
1: Yeah, I think that they're going to try it out here in New Hampshire and most of the races for the end of the year and bring it. I think that we don't need to have three, you know, 45-minute practice sessions like we used to that included happy hour, you know, in those years before COVID, right? And then COVID changed everything. We went to zero practice. And now we're somewhere, you know, we're what we've had right now, for those that don't know, is basically two, you know, 20 to 25-minute sessions, and you're in Group A and Group B. You don't even use but one set of tires, and then you go qualify right after. At least with a 50-minute, quote, all-skate session, everybody can go out, run as much or as little as they want. You get a second set of tires, so you can do a full fuel run, potentially, right? Depending on, you know, the length of the track and everything. Do a full fuel run and really get a sense of how the car runs. There are varying opinions, but I think overall it's going to be positive. And put just a little more product, excuse me, on the track for fans. And also remember, Alfie, when you had Group A and Group B, which we still will have, right, until New Hampshire, Group A were the ones that came out and cleaned off the racetrack. And it was like Group B was more preferential. And now I think it's going to even the field a little bit.
0: We're speaking with Doug Turnbull, the Performance Racing Network, also the host of the Five to Go podcast on this brand new week's edition of Southern Race Week Radio. And Doug, what has jumped out at you as far as something that might have surprised you or a move that you're expecting? And what could we, and maybe what other moves are you feel could be on the horizon?
1: Well, the Alex Bowman move, not largely surprising. I figured that there was going to have to be a change there from someone or something in the 48 car, because it just doesn't run the same as the other three in Hendrick Motorsports. You know, but Alex Bowman has had a serviceable time there and has got, you know, 8 or 9 cup wins and, you know, has had a really decent career, but he hasn't been the same since he got hurt. So he did a great interview with Jeff Gluck of The Athletic that ran down why he made this decision. I think, though, he wouldn't have gotten to make that decision if he hadn't handled himself with such class. I think Hendrick was ready to make another move. The move that will correspond to this won't come until 2028, because Alex Bowman is going to run next season in full in the number 48 car. But the biggest rumor out there is that Connor Zilich is Hendrick's number one target to come over from Trackhouse Racing, as Connor Zilich is not signed in 2028, and that Connor Zilich would be the replacement for Alex Bowman. There was a lot of conjecture earlier this year that it would be Corey Day, the prodigy that Hendrick Motorsports is running in NASCAR's second-tier O'Reilly Series, but Day doesn't seem like he's ready to go cup racing just yet. However, he may end up being ready by 2028, but he's not a bigger name and bigger result than Connor Zilich. So that's kind of the biggest moves, and the other things fall into place after that. You'll have to wonder who replaces Zilich again in 2028, mind you. For 2027, I think to me the biggest surprise was Josh Berry getting booted from the Wood Brothers in favor of Jesse Love. I think Jesse Love belongs to the Cup Series, but Josh Berry has had a terrible year. I think he deserves to be in Cup, but I'm not sure where he ends up. And frankly, Alfie, and I don't mean this to be trite or cold or anything, but the biggest silly season move of all was one that no one saw and that no one picked, and that's Kyle Busch passing away and opening up that 8 car, which became the 33. Austin Hill is the lead runner to take that seat. It looks like, you know, there's been no other indication that other drivers in there. Hill's had terrible results, but that, you know, we don't know what that team is trying since they're not running for the championship. So those are a few of the things. You know, we've seen Riley Herbst is moving over, of course, to Legacy Motor Club. And then, of course, replacing him will be Corey Heim, who's now won twice this year in a part-time schedule. I know you've talked a lot about that on the show here. So that was another one, too, that the Herbst move had to be made to Legacy Motor Club to be able to open up the door finally for Heim full time.
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0: 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All right, welcome back into this brand new week's edition of Southern Race Week Radio for you here along the far-flung Southern Race Week Radio Network itself. 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Once again, want to give a big thanks to our great guests for joining us this week here on the program. Thanks to the host of the Kickin' Asphalt Vlog, along with the promoter of the Star Superstock Tour Series, Boo Carlisle, along with the owner of Five Flag Speedway, Tim Bryant, and turn announcer for the Performance Racing Network, Doug Turnbull. So once again, I want to give a big thanks to a great guest for joining us this week here on Southern Race Week Radio. 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
11: Well, race fans, it is a weekend after the corn racing and headed to Richmond. 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What's going on, brother?
0: 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But we have another star-studded edition of the program coming up here this week, William. But wanted to get your thoughts on something, William, as We know that the NASCAR Cup Series schedule has been kind of slowly releasing the schedule for 2027. We do have a few dates, and if you want to check up the up-to-date list of races, tracks, dates that have already been announced by NASCAR, just head on over to the Southern Racing Radio Facebook page at facebook.com/Southern Race Week or on Twitter at SRW Radio. I posted a link there every time they update the schedule with new tracks, new times, and what networks will be carrying those respective races. So I check that out there once again on our social media platforms on Facebook and Twitter. But William, one of the things, and also earlier this week, William, the IndyCar Series released their schedule, and I wanted to get your opinion on something because you are a big fan of the racing world, and I know you also watch NHRA and IndyCar as well as NASCAR. But last year, IndyCar Series and the NASCAR Cup Series raced on the same weekend at Phoenix Raceway last year, and they're going to do it again this year as well, William, at Phoenix Raceway, the first race of the season at Phoenix for the Cup Series on Sunday, March 14th. But then on Saturday, March 13th, the IndyCar Series will be in action there at Phoenix Raceway as well. Let me ask you something, William. I want to get your opinion on this. What do you think of seeing maybe more weekends where the IndyCar Series and the Cup Series race at the same track on the same weekend? Would you like to see more of that kind of stuff?
11: Heck yes. And I tell you what, race fans, if you're in the Phoenix area or you're not, and you just need to get a plane ticket from wherever you live, that is the weekend to buy Saturday and Sunday tickets. Because let me tell you what, IndyCars on an oval track will blow your mind away. Yes, I vote yes to see more IndyCars on a race weekend with NASCAR at the same track. I'm telling you what, it would just be amazing to see those guys. Now, the difference is the IndyCar is going to be doing about 225, 235 miles an hour, and they're not going to make the loud thundering sounds as they go around the track when you're sitting in the grandstands. But I'm just telling you now, and also too, that's the pro. The cons is with IndyCars, you're not going to see the bumping, beating, and banging on the NASCAR circuit. So if you want to see cars go really, really fast and right there in front of you, just go, and that's it. then you definitely, versus, that's my version of NASCAR. Then you definitely want to buy a ticket for that. I mean, you Phoenix, Barb, we're going to Phoenix next year. I mean, that is awesome, bro.
0: Yeah, I mean, they did it last year, and I guess they figured let's try it again here. So hopefully this is an experiment that might lead to more race weekends with IndyCar and the Cup Series in action on the same weekend. But once again, that'll be at Phoenix Raceway with the IndyCar Series on Saturday, March 13th, and the Cup Series race on Sunday, March 14th. And of course, as we mentioned, we have another star-studded edition of a Southern Race Week Radio coming up for you this week here in just moments. We will speak with the promoter of the Star Superstock Tour Series. They'll have their last event of the season coming up this weekend. And Boo Carlisle, who is the promoter of the tour, will join us to preview and recap how the 2026 season went in the Star Superstock Tour Series. And then also our very own WB had the opportunity to speak with the owner of Five Flag Speedway to talk about a lot of events that are going to be going on at a lot of tracks in the short track world. And then also I had the opportunity to speak with Doug Turnbull of the Performance Racing Network. We'll get the latest in NASCAR news and information as the silly season has officially kicked off for NASCAR here in 2026. So we'll have all that coming up for you here this week on Southern Race Week Radio. But before we get to that, though, let's take a look at the latest in racing news this week on Southern Race Week Radio. First, let's kick things off with the IndyCar Series. As I just mentioned earlier in this program, IndyCar has announced the return of a supercharged set of races to kick off the 2027 NTT IndyCar Series season as part of phase one of next year's overall schedule. The spring event lineup includes other adrenaline-fueled launch with three straight weekends at the streets of St. Petersburg on Sunday, March 17th. As I mentioned earlier, the Phoenix Raceway on Saturday, March 13th, and the streets of Arlington on Sunday, March 21st. IndyCar announced the dates and locations for the first eight races of the 2027 season as phase one of the scheduling is unveiling. Check out all the latest information on the schedule at IndyCar.com. Over to the NHRA series, the City of Rockingham, Richmond County Tourism Development Authority, the NHRA, and Rockingham Dragway have announced Nitro Fest, a free community celebration on Thursday, September 24th in downtown Rockingham, North Carolina, in advance of the inaugural NHRA Nationals at The Rock. And take a look at racing action coming up this weekend. William in the Cup Series. They'll be at Richmond Raceway for some short track racing. The Cookout 400 taking place Saturday night under the lights, August 15th, with a 7 p.m. green flag drop. You can catch the race on the USA Television Network. Radio coverage provided by the Motor Racing Network, which can also be heard on Sirius XM NASCAR Channel 90. And then also IndyCar action going up on Sunday, August 16th, with the Ontario Honda Dealers Indy at Mokron. That'll be a 12 p.m. Eastern Time green flag. You can catch the race on the Big Fox Television Network, and IndyCar Radio Network will have the radio coverage for you as well. And the NHRA series will be off this weekend, but they'll be back in action August 20th through the 23rd for the NHRA Brainerd Nationals from Brainerd, Minnesota. So there you go, William. That is the latest in racing news this week on Southern Race Week Radio.
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11: Authorities are investigating a deadly shooting in Southwest Atlanta. APD says officers responded Friday night to a report of a shooting near an apartment complex. Police found a 33-year-old man suffering from a gunshot wound, and he was pronounced dead at the scene. The victim's identity has not been released, and investigators have not said what led to the shooting. Georgia's alligator hunting season has begun.
12: Georgia's alligator hunting season is officially underway. Over the next 7 weeks, hundreds of state-selected permit holders will head out across Georgia waterways, mostly after dark, using snares and harpoons to tag a single gator. Most average around 8.5 feet long. I'm Liz Kennedy.
11: And I'm Katie Gray.
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16: 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I'm Christian Spicer. I'm a writer, podcaster, and a huge fan of The Last of Us. In this show, we'll be recapping the story of part one while diving deep into the making of. 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
11: A stray kitten is safe after surviving an incredible 800-mile trip from New Jersey to Athens, Georgia, underneath a University of Georgia student's car.
12: UGA junior Jaden Sawyer discovered the cat after noticing a paw reaching out from beneath her parked vehicle nearly 11 hours after she left New Jersey. Campus police and animal rescuers struggled to free the cat, eventually getting help from a local Tires Plus crew that carefully dismantled parts of the car. The cat, now named Jersey, is doing well and will soon be available for adoption. I'm Mark Mayfield.
11: A single adult in Georgia now needs a six-figure income to live comfortably. A new study by Smart Asset shows that about $100,700 a year. The analysis from financial tech company has defined comfort using a 50-30-20 budget. I'm Katie Gray.
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0: Good Friday morning to you, Georgia friends. Partly cloudy skies as we are starting off your TGIF. Got to look ahead to later today, right? For planning purposes, we'll have scattered afternoon showers and thunderstorms possible. And it's going to be another hot one, man. Highs in the mid-90s later today. Enjoy your morning in the partly cloudy skies. I am Georgia meteorologist Holly Strano in the GNN Weather Center.
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12: I'm John Sweeney, a former BBC journalist and investigative reporter. 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
1: My father's never-ending string of lies ultimately broke apart my family. And at 15 years old, I completely cut him out of my life. That was 24 years ago. 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How did my father become the scheming mastermind? Was he like this with everyone? And is it possible, after all these years, he's actually changed? I have no idea where he lives or what he's up to, but my goal with this podcast is to track him down and get to the truth about who my father, Manny Veeder, really is. 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
9: All right, welcome back into the show. It's Up On Game. Still to come, we got the Lightning Locker round before we get up out of here. But the lead debate that we're going to touch on and talk about right now is Jaden Daniels and the war of words taking place. His representation reached out to the university, LSU, and let them know that they needed to stop using his name, his image, and his likeness, feeling disrespected over the fact that they allowed a player to wear his number 5 jersey and wasn't basically honoring him. Now, there's only been one jersey retired in the history of the school, and that's Billy Cannon from 1959. Joe Burrow's name has been brought up and put into the conversations, but number 9 isn't retired either, but it just hasn't been issued out. So, fellas, I don't know if this is this a conversation where we make the comparable of both guys won a Heisman, one won a national title. Didn't Joe Burrow win it all? Didn't they win it all?
10: 15-0.
9: Yeah. But is there even, like, should there be a comparable here? Both of them were transfers, so we can't say, oh, well, he was homegrown there and ended up being what he was, one transfer. They both transferred from other schools to go there. First, I'd ask the question, because I know we talked about it yesterday, Plex, but I after having a little bit more time to think about it, I guess where does this come from? Like where would the idea of focusing in on the fact that a defensive player, or even if it was an offensive player, that somebody's wearing the jersey, where does that come from? Like do you guys like think you have an idea what the origin of why this would have upset him? I mean, it wasn't retired. I would think if a jersey, if you didn't do a,
10: I'm assuming Jay Daniels was told that his number 5 jersey would not be worn. Because there's no way.
9: But that's an assumption, right? Because if they didn't.
10: Yeah, I'm assuming.
9: Way of doing it is, again, I think it comes down to if somebody's not going to, if the jersey's not in circulation, there should be some type of a ceremony to say that the jersey is out of circulation. Like it's retired or it's out of circulation. Like that should have been officially done so it's understood.
10: This is the thing. When you go to a school, LSU, Alabama, Ohio State, Georgia, Oregon, I ain't throw Penn State in there, Michigan, USC,

0: very intelligent. He's witty. He's charming.
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0: 11 hours after she left New Jersey. Campus police and animal rescuers struggled to free the cat, eventually getting help from a local Tires Plus crew that carefully dismantled parts of the car. The cat, now named Jersey, is doing well and will soon be available for adoption. I'm Mark Mayfield.
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3: 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Who were they? What made them so notorious? How did the internet, or sometimes the algorithm, choose them? And what does a person do when they're suddenly confronted with more attention than the human psyche can handle? Take The Dress, a story that went uber viral in early 2015 in spite of being, well, kind of a boring optical illusion. A mother of the bride in Scotland took a picture of a dress she was thinking about wearing to her daughter's wedding. But she saw the dress as blue with black lace, and her daughter saw it as white with gold lace. One BuzzFeed post later, every single person on the internet was talking about the dress. But to me, the dress is a story about the last couple of months when the internet was still sort of fun. It was shortly before the stories that spread across the internet stopped being driven by exploited millennials with useless arts degrees and started being decided by algorithms hell-bent on growing internet usership at all costs. And on a long enough timeline, the story of the dress is one entangled with abuse and media exploitation. Internet history is a tricky thing to be invested in. It feels like every time a bad with business billionaire buys up another platform, history starts being erased. With the team at Cool Zone Media, we're taking these characters' 16th minute of fame to see what their moment meant to them and what it says about us.
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